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Now let's not overlook the fact that we're still in reach. You got a chance to make it, and you got a freedom of speech.

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Now dig this. 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

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They ain't going nowhere. 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It ain't gonna happen. 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Stop bidding.

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Got a whole lot of money that's ready to burn, so get those stakes up higher. There's a thousand pretty women waiting out there. They're all living, the devil may care, and I am just

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1: I'm Marcela Sanchez. An initial agreement between the U.S. and Iran to extend their shaky ceasefire is inching toward a formal signing. President Trump arrived yesterday at the G7 summit in France and projected confidence about the deal. AP correspondent Ed Donahue reports.
2: It's signed. The deal's all signed. And the strait is already partially opened. As you know, they're doing a little hunting for a couple of mines that they've already found. But it's essentially ships are starting to go out now. On Friday, it'll be completely opened.
3: Pakistan says there will be a signing of an agreement Friday. The president says Iran's leadership played a role in the agreement.
2: As you know, the first set is gone. The second set is gone. And we found the third set to be very smart. Strong, very smart, but we ended up making a deal.
3: The president hopes this will be a good new relationship with Iran.
2: And if we don't, we go back to where we started, but I don't think that's going to be necessary.
3: Among the challenges ahead is whether Israel will continue its offensive in Lebanon. Ed Donahue, Washington.
1: Republicans on Capitol Hill say they need more information about the agreement. Trump will be meeting with the leaders of Qatar and the United Arab Emirates today at the G7 summit. Military officials say all 8 people on board a B-52 bomber died when the plane crashed in the Southern California desert. Aerial footage showed virtually nothing left of the aircraft that went down yesterday morning during a routine test mission at Edwards Air Force Base, north of Los Angeles. The cause was not immediately clear. Global shares mostly advanced today.
4: That's enough. Think she's ever going to get on. Let's take a look at, we got some local news coming up and regional news. 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
4: For WPAQ and WSYD News, I'm Bob King. In Virginia, Carilion Roanoke and Central Lynchburg Hospitals were two of the 500 hospitals they say are failing to provide the public with basic pricing information, according to a recent report from Washington. Reports indicate the administration sent letters to around 500 hospitals nationwide, accusing them of keeping health care costs higher than they should be by not providing basic pricing information for their services. Both Carilion and Central Health in Lynchburg were sent correspondence between April and now. The White House says it wants hospitals to tell patients ahead of time how much blood work, x-rays, MRIs, etc. will cost. Carilion delivered a statement earlier last week saying we're committed to helping patients make informed decisions about their care by providing pricing information and adhering to their latest regulations, but so far that had not happened. A man was arrested after an attempted kidnapping Saturday in Withville. Police responded to approximately 11 a.m. to a reported disturbance at Northwind's Apartments on North 4th Street. A caller initially reported an intoxicated man acting aggressively on the property's playgrounds. Later on, a second emergency call from the same location came regarding an attempted child abduction. Police was met by a resident who reported an unknown man had approached his 4-year-old daughter in the playground, grabbing her by the hand and began walking away with her. The father of the child intervened and safely reclaimed his daughter after a brief physical and verbal altercation. After the incident, the suspect went south toward a nearby tree line. The child sustained minor injuries to her lip during the encounter, but did not require

emergency medical transit. A tip from a citizen who observed an individual matching the suspect description led to his being detained on Holston Road. That suspect was identified as Chad Douglas Spence. Following an evaluation of the scene, Spence was placed under arrest for public intoxication and subsequently charged with felony abduction of a minor. He's currently in the New River Valley Regional Jail without bond. And I mentioned in the past about the city of Martinsville being one of the worst small towns in Virginia when it comes to crime, with those apprehended taken into custody in almost every way imaginable. I stand corrected on that statement. A man was arrested in a drug bust Saturday, according to the Henry County Sheriff's Office. Nothing new there, but it had to be one of the easiest apprehensions law enforcement has handled in quite a while. The Henry County Sheriff's Office responded around 5:23 a.m. to a call at Circle K at 1560 Virginia Avenue regarding a vehicle that had been parked in front of the gas pumps for an extended period of time with an occupant inside. Deputies found the vehicle running with a man asleep in the driver's seat. While making contact, a handgun was found in plain view, equipped with an extended magazine on the floorboard of the vehicle. Deputies say a large amount of U.S. currency and drug paraphernalia were also found. The suspect was awakened, removed from the vehicle, and detained without incident. That search turned up over $3,000 in U.S. currency, a small crossbody bag containing a digital scale, and baggies commonly associated with narcotics packaging, and multiple baggies containing suspected cocaine and 52 Suboxone strips. 38-year-old Donovan Niblett was charged with several offenses, including possession with intent to distribute a Schedule 1 or Schedule 2 controlled substance, which is cocaine, possession of a firearm by a convicted felon, and possession of a Schedule 1 or 2 controlled substance while in possession of a firearm. In North Carolina news, drought conditions worsened sharply across North Carolina over the past week, with parts of the state now experiencing exceptional drought, the most severe classifications on the U.S. Drought Monitor Scale. The latest report shows 3.01% of North Carolina is now classified as being in the D4 exceptional drought. No part of the state was under D4 conditions in last week's report. The deterioration was found especially noticeable across parts of the Triangle and northern Piedmont, with several counties seeing areas upgraded from extreme drought into exceptional drought status. The worsening drought comes despite scattered rounds of rainfall across portions of the state in recent weeks. Current estimates indicate that much of central North Carolina would need roughly 12 to 14 inches of rainfall within a month to completely eliminate drought conditions. And in a cold case incident, a man was arrested of killing two people at a Sundrop bottling facility in North Carolina in 2008. Johnny Stephen Talbert was arrested May 21st in Port Angeles, Washington State. He's charged with two counts of first-degree murder and one count of robbery with a firearm. That stems from a shooting on the other end of the country. This occurred on June of 2008, as 59-year-old Donna Barnhart and 44-year-old Daryl Knowles were killed at a Sundrop facility in Concord. Concord police say Barnhart was a longtime officer manager at the facility. While Knowles was there to apply for a job, detectives believe Talbert was there to steal money before he fled. Talbert was reportedly seen by some witnesses, and despite hundreds of tips from the community, the case went unsolved for almost 18 years. Talbert was in court on Friday for an extradition hearing. Authorities are waiting on a governor's warrant from North Carolina to bring him back to Cabarrus County. And in nearby Stokes County, the Sheriff's Office and the North Carolina State Bureau of Investigation are investigating the murder of a missing woman in Danbury. Deputies responded to a break-in and entering at the home on Moorfield Road on Saturday. They found blood at the home and discovered that homeowner 62-year-old Terry Leedy and her vehicle were missing. Authorities later found her car on Jewel Road. After securing search warrants for both locations, detectives identified 30-year-old Evan Johnson as a suspect in this case. He's facing a murder charge in connection with Leedy's death. Authorities say Leedy is not related to Johnson, but they lived at the same residence along with Johnson's mother. They've not released any information about this investigation, including information about Leedy's body at this time. Well, locally, Novant Health and Northern Regional Hospital have joined forces on a multi-year deal after a meeting last night with the Surrey County Board of Commissioners. The board voted unanimously 5-0 last night to approve a formal asset purchase agreement between Northern Regional and Novant Health. The Winston-Salem-based health commitments from Mount Airy-based hospital includes financial commitments and more than $200 million in expenditures over the next decade.

0: includes over $130 million in capital and operating expenses. Northern Regional Hospital will be rebranded under a Novant Health name within 2 years of the transaction's closing. That agreement commits Novant to maintaining all the hospital's core clinical service lines for 10 years following closing and keeping a local leadership team in place for at least 5 years. Both commitments are binding under the new contract. And Surrey County Schools have named Dr. Steve Hall as its next superintendent. The Board of Education selected Hall, who has served as superintendent of Elk and City Schools for the past 3 years. He'll begin his new role with the Surrey County Schools on July 8th. Hall is a Surrey County native and a 1991 graduate of North Surrey High School. Hall began at an early age working his way up the ladder in the Surrey County school system, working as a custodian and bus driver before becoming a classroom teacher, coach, assistant principal, principal, district leader, and later superintendent. He brings nearly 30 years of experience to public education. Hall earned his associate's degree from Surrey Community College and a bachelor's degree from Appalachian State, with certification in elementary education and middle grade mathematics. He later earned a master's degree in school administration from Appalachian State and a doctorate in educational leadership from Gardner-Webb University. Hall has more than 14 years of administrative experience and has mentored numerous current and aspiring school leaders. He and his wife, Brianne, live in Surrey County. Brianne has worked in North Carolina Public Schools for 22 years as an educator and educational leader as well. They have two children, Elliot and Cameron. Hall also has a daughter, Katie. And for WPAQ and WSYD News, I'm Bob King reporting. 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Well, a pretty nice day yesterday in the forecast, and pretty good one on the way today. A little bit warmer right in the middle of June, and of course, things can happen either way, and it usually does.
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0: actually, it says today is going to be a lot like yesterday. The only difference is wind direction. We had northerly winds yesterday, and today winds out of the south about 6 miles an hour. Temperatures around 80 or 81 degrees. Pretty nice weather. Tonight, 58 and cloudy. Sunshine on Wednesday, onward and upward in the upper 80s. A little bit of a southwest wind. And your Wednesday night low will be around 65. Thursday, probably the most interesting day. Partly sunny with temperatures getting around 92 or 93, our warmest day of the week. Southwest winds 6 to 13 miles an hour, some 25-mile-an-hour gusts, and that could accompany some thunder showers. So I'm kind of be on the lookout for that Thursday afternoon. 60% chance of precipitation into the evening hours, and your overnight low will be around 66. Friday, back to temperatures in the mid-80s with cloudy skies and a 60% chance of rain. That spills over into Friday night. Your overnight lows looking pretty good Friday night and Saturday night, the upper 50s. Saturday's high around 85. Sunday around the upper 80s once again with sunshine. And 88 and sunny on Monday with about a 30% chance of rain later on in the day. And we'll be into our second day of summer officially. Summer kicks in again this coming Sunday on the 21st. Of course, it seems like we've already had enough summer as it is, but anyway, a lot of people like very warm weather, and I don't like very cold weather either as far as that goes. Anyway, our temperature around 61 degrees, that's what we're looking at today, again headed toward around 80. Very nice day to get out and about and maybe do your yard work or your gardening. And we got some sports coming up now, presented by Brannock and Hyatt Furniture.
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1: In sports, fans and supporters of the Carolina Hurricanes will soon have a chance to celebrate with the team in downtown Raleigh. The Hurricanes announced that a Stanley Cup victory parade will be held on Saturday beginning at 11 a.m. The team said the parade will take place in downtown Raleigh, though additional details, including the route, road closures, and parking information, and any potential rally plans have not been announced. Hurricane officials say more information will be released later this week. Fans are expected to travel from across North Carolina to take part in the festivities after the Hurricanes completed one of the most dominant postseason runs in franchise history, finishing up the playoffs with a 16-3 record and closing out the Stanley Cup Finals by winning three consecutive games against Vegas. That included a 3-0 shutout victory in Game 6 to secure the second championship in franchise history and the organization's first title since 2006. The title also adds another milestone to the legacy of head coach Rod Brind'Amour, who captained the Hurricanes to their first Stanley Cup championship in 2006 before leading the franchise to the second title behind the bench 20 years later. Well, just a few weeks ago, it was Tyler Reddick who was setting the NASCAR world ablaze with his repeat visits to Victory Lane. Now another driver has caught fire to match Reddick's hot streak. For all the talk about NASCAR's playoff format, one thing has become impossible to ignore. Denny Hamlin and Tyler Reddick are putting together a points battle for the ages. Week after week, the two 23XI racing teammates have separated themselves from the field. Hamlin has piled up victories, including a recent three-race winning streak, while Reddick has countered with relentless consistency and stage point accumulation. The result is a championship fight that feels more like the classic NASCAR season of old than the modern playoff era. Those numbers are becoming absurd as wins, stage points, top fives, and laps led continue to stack up for both contenders, creating a gap that few competitors have been able to close. Sunday, Hamlin's number 11 Joe Gibbs Racing Toyota captured its third consecutive Cup victory, the previous two coming at Nashville and Michigan. The win was his 64th in his career, breaking a tie with Kyle Busch for ninth on the all-time wins list. Reddick, the current championship leader, finished second, but now only leads Hamlin by just 19 points. And the Chicago Bulls are reportedly hiring former Portland Trail Blazer interim head coach Tiago Splitter as their next head coach. By joining the Bulls, Splitter replaces Billy Donovan, who left the team in April after six seasons at the helm. Donovan decided to leave after a major shakeup in the Bulls' front office. Splitter had took over the Trailblazers' head coach job once Chauncey Billups was placed on immediate leave after being arrested for his alleged involvement in rigged poker games. This ended up being a successful interim stint for the 41-year-old coach as he led the team to a 42-39 record in his first playoff berth since 2020. Before coaching the Trailblazers, Splitter was an assistant coach of the Brooklyn Nets, Houston Rockets, and Paris Basketball. He is also the head coach of the Brazilian national team. Prior to that, Splitter played for multiple NBA teams, winning a championship with the Spurs in 2014. Well, the College World Series rolls on. North Carolina Idol will be playing on Wednesday at 1 p.m. at Charles Schwab Field in Omaha. The Tar Heels go up against the winner of number 16 West Virginia and Troy. Those two teams will play today at 1 p.m. Other games today has number 3 Georgia played number 6 Texas at 7 p.m. tonight. Yesterday, Texas was a winner over Alabama 14-2 to advance. Meanwhile, Oklahoma knocked off Georgia 4-3. Oklahoma will play again on Wednesday, taking on the winner of Georgia and Texas, who hooks up today. No minor league games yesterday. Today, in single-A play, Salem will be at Fredericksburg and Columbia at Hickory. In the Sally League, Winston-Salem will host Greensboro, Bowling Green at Asheville, and Brooklyn will be at Wilmington. And in AAA play, Charlotte will be at Buffalo, and Durham will be hosting Jacksonville. A few major league games played last night, and Monday night was Colt Keith's night for the Detroit Tigers. Keith became the youngest Tigers player to have a three-homer game since 1955. The 24-year-old Keith led the Tigers to a 9-3 victory over Houston on the road last night in the process. The youngest Tiger player to accomplish this feat was Al Kaline, who was 20 years and 119 days old in April of 1955 when he launched three home runs. No one has done it younger. And one other American League game.

0: game. It was Minnesota winning at Texas 4-2. Four games in the National League, three of them shutouts, as Philadelphia blanked Miami at home 7-0, Cincinnati a home winner over the Mets 12-0, and San Diego losing at St. Louis 3-0. Also, it was the Cubs winning at Wrigley Field over the Colorado Rockies 5-4. All home winners in interleague play as Washington beat Kansas City 7-3. It was the Athletics over Pittsburgh 11-2. Arizona edged the LA Angels 4-3. And the Dodgers also a 4-3 winner at home over Tampa Bay. And for WPAQ and WSYD Sports, I'm Bob King reporting.
1: Good morning. This morning, I want to direct your thoughts toward these comforting words. Death is the crown of life. It goes on to read, were death denied, we would live in vain. To live would not be life, only an existence. 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
0: Right now in the obituaries, Christina Marie Bryant of Mount Airy passed on June 10th at the age of 62. She was born October 6, 1963, survived by her children, Donald Ray Brown, Crystal Brown, and Zachary Bryant. Also, several grandchildren and great-grandchildren. No formal visitation or memorial service will be held. Karen Elaine Sawyer Bunker, 75, of Mount Airy, passed on at Mountain Valley Hospice in Dobson last Thursday, June 11th. She was a middle child in a family of 11 children, born to the late Victor and Doris Lyon Sawyers. She grew up in the suburbs of Boston and graduated from Billerica Memorial High School in Billerica, Massachusetts. She met her future husband, James Garner Bunker, in 1968. After marriage, they moved to Mount Airy, James' hometown. Kay attended Guilford Tech and Surrey Community Colleges, earning chiropractic assistant and medical assistant certifications. She worked in various medical offices and assistant roles before retiring from Northern Rehab as a medical office assistant. She was of the Lutheran faith and also, in addition to her parents, she was preceded in death by her in-law parents, Raymond and Georgia Bunker, the son Jimmy Lee Bunker, and brothers Pete, Vic, and Larry Sawyer. Survivors include her husband of 56 years, James Garner Bunker, a son Matt Bunker and Angie, and a daughter Lindsay Bunker Beale and Shane, one sister Mary Sawyer Lavoie and Randy, and brothers Jesse Sawyer and Linda, Tom Sawyer and Patty, Jack Sawyer and Nancy, and David Sawyer and Elizabeth, Jimmy Sawyer and Chrissy, and Robert, Bobby Sawyer and Denise, a sister-in-law, Sissy Bunker, Dalton and Rick, and brother-in-law, Bill Bunker and Janet. Also survived by grandchildren, Morgan Bunker Tate and Michael, Hope Bunker Bowman and Mason, and Bunker Keister and Lance, and Wilson Bunker, and great-grandson, and one great-grandchild due later this year. Also, step-grandchilden, Mercedes Beal, Cody Beal, and Sarah, and one great-step-grandson. Graveside services, the family and friends, close friends, will be held at the Bunker Family Burial Plot at White Plains Baptist Church Cemetery on Saturday at 10 a.m. Barbara Cave Davis, 77, of Dobson, passed on to

home on Sunday. She was born June 16th in Surrey County to the late James Wesley and Nora Marsh Cave. Survivors include her husband, Eric Gustav Davis, daughter and son-in-law, Kimberly Davis Taylor and Sonny, and a son and daughter-in-law, William Drew Davis and Annette. Also several grandchildren and one great-grandson, Sister Shelby Cave Edwards and Linda Cave Hemrick, a brother Roger Cave. She was preceded in death by her parents and sisters Martha Botford and Clarine Sprinkle, and brothers John J.B. Cave, Jacob Cave, Joe Cave, and James Cave. The family will receive friends Wednesday from 12:45 to 1:45 at Moody Davis Funeral Home in Dobson. Services following at 2 p.m. at Rocky Ford Baptist Church. Burial in the Rocky Ford Baptist Church Cemetery. Mr. Wayne Larry Drawn, 94, passed on at his home in Dobson on Saturday. He was born May 30, 1932 in Surrey County to the late George Mickle and Sally Marion Drawn. A 1951 Copeland High School graduate. He earned his associate's degree in business from Drawn Business College in Winston-Salem. A U.S. Army veteran. After his military service, he married his future wife, Kay Venable. They shared 70 years of marriage together. In 1958, Wayne began his career with Sherwin-Williams in Mount Airy as an assistant store manager. He later became store manager and served the company for 30 years before retiring in 1989. Also, a tireless volunteer in his community. They included 29 years of service to the Surrey County Planning Board. He was honored as Surrey County Volunteer of the Year in 1999. Survived by his wife of 70 years, Katie Venable Drawn. Daughters, Dana and Donnie Johnson. Doug and Carol Drawn and Dale Drawn, six grandchildren and their spouses, and eight great-grandchildren. Also, two sisters, Patty Thomas and Helen McCormick, and devoted friend Reed Tilling. In addition to his parents, he was preceded in death by four brothers, Fred, Coke, Kermit, and Hal Drawn, and a sister, Beulah Nickens-Farrell. A private graveside service will be held for the family at Skyline Memory Garden. The family would like to invite other family and friends to visit them at an informal celebration of life on Thursday evening from 5 to 8 p.m. at the home of Wayne and Katie John at 307 Hamlin Ford Road in Dobson. Friends and family are encouraged to stop by and enjoy food and fellowship. Mrs. Rachel McLean Odom, 57, of Mount Airy, passed on at her residence on Tuesday. She was born in Onslow County, August 11, 1968, to the late John and Blanche Stewart McLean. Survived by her husband, Greg Odom, daughters Miranda and Peyton Odom, sons Taylor, Jonathan, and Austin Odom, brothers-in-law Carl, Russell, and Timothy Odom. In addition to her parents, she was preceded in death by her sister, Tiffany Wingate. A celebration of life will be held at a later date. Mr. Mike Wade Reeves, 51, of Mount Airy, passed on Saturday at his home. He was born in Surrey County, May 15, 1975, to Charles and Jeannie Collins Reeves. Survived by his parents and brothers, Curtis Reeves and Jeff and Lori Reeves, and favorite Aunt Alice Venable. No formal services will be held at the funeral home. Mr. James Anderson Webb passed on June 10th. He was born in Mount Airy to Lewis and Lou Webb, November 24, 1949, a 1968 Mount Airy High School graduate. He followed in his father's footsteps and graduated from North Carolina State University in 1974. After college, he became a professional photographer. He also went to work at Surrey Community College as a member of their technology staff, working for three decades. A lifelong member of the First Baptist Church of Mount Airy. In 1975, Andy became the adult leader of the Boy Scouts of America.

volunteering with Troop 542 and Troop 538. He served on the Dogwood District Committee as a Vigil Honor member of the Order of the Easter, Order of the Arrow. He also received the Silver Beaver Award, the District Award of Merit, and Good Shepherd Award. He was a devoted ham radio operator through the years. Graveside services will be Friday at 11 a.m. at Oakdale Cemetery, conducted by the Reverend Jay Meadows. Condolences online and more information for those being served can be accessed at moodyfuneralservices.com, coxtedum.com, and spencerfuneralhome.com. 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Our time now, 28 minutes until 8 o'clock, and this is 105.1 FM WSYD in Mount Airy, North Carolina.

0: This one called Beginnings, like there's no ending to it. Chicago, the long version of that particular song. Good morning. And this reminder, our top 10 backspin coming up at 9 o'clock this morning, looking at music from the top 40 in a year selected by our wheel of a certain year on this particular date, this particular week. And we'll look at what's going on in the top 40, playing music from the top 10 and some other things going on during that time in your world, if you were around. If not, maybe a little bit of a history lesson. Who knows? I got more coming up, and I'm going to get this request in. I got some requests here. We try to get these requests in as soon as you give us a call. We can find these, because you never know. You might have an appointment lined up, and you don't get to hear them. So we try to get your request and just as soon as we can, no delaying or anything until the evening or the following day. Here's music by Bobby Russell, and I hadn't heard this one in a long time. I almost forgot all about this song, so try to get this one into our system. One called Saturday Morning Confusion.
1: Here they come, warming up. I hear the pitter-patter of little people on the living room rug. 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

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The twins in front of the TV, Harry with his family. Sis on her date, Mom at the door, smiles as she surveys the sight. For the first time today, the kingdom is quiet.

It's Bobby Russell, and thanks for calling it in on that particular song. I forgot about that song. That fellow right there, Bobby Russell, completely overlooked with the work he did. He passed on years ago at the age of only 52, coronary heart disease. But wow, what a guy! He had 4 or 5 singles on the country charts. He did everything there. One of the greatest songwriters in the late 1960s.

60s, he wrote Little Green Apples. Of course, it won the Grammy Award. And also some of the other songs he wrote as well. He wrote Honey for Bobby Goldsboro. He wrote The Joker's Wile for Brian Hyland and went into the top 20. He wrote songs for about everybody, and they all charted. He wrote this particular song. He wanted Cher to do this song, but Sonny was calling all the shots for Cher, and Sonny thought it would offend the Southern audiences, and they were trying to get their TV show off the ground at a particular time, so Sonny kind of passed up on this song. Bobby Russell gave it to his wife to do as a demo, just out of curiosity, and it sounded so good they put it out, went to number one for Vicki Lawrence. Only hit she ever had, but pretty memorable. Bobby Russell's wife, Vicki Lawrence, doing the song he wrote.

0: We want to hear from you. 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
1: I got more music coming up. It's talking about Bobby Russell. And never really, in the back of my mind, every now and then, I would wonder. I always wondered if Bobby Russell and Leon Russell were related. They were not related, but they actually were connected to a particular song. One of the songs I mentioned, Bobby Russell wrote this song, 1966, for Brian Hyland, that I'm about to play. I've had requests for this song before, and it went into the top 10 in the summer of 1966. No relation to the Batman TV show, of course, but it didn't hurt to have that particular title when Batman was riding high on TV. So this a hit record for Brian Hyland. Again, Bobby Russell wrote this one. Leon Russell was one of the arrangers for this particular song. He played with the Wrecking Crew on this song together. So Bobby Russell and Leon Russell, not related, but they did play a large part in getting this particular song out for Brian Hyland.

If you yearn to hear beach music so authentic, you can feel the sand under your feet and the salty breeze on your face, then we invite you to join us every Sunday from 5 until 6 p.m. for Kelly Epperson's 1300 Ocean Boulevard. Kelly's knowledge of beach music spans the decades, as does his personal collection of original music from bands like The Tams, Maurice Williams and the Zodiacs, The Band of Oz, and more. 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

To be found. And now, you can also catch 1300 Ocean Boulevard every Friday beginning at 5 p.m. when we replay that hour of classic beach music from the week prior. 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
1: AP News, I'm Marcela Sanchez. U.S. allies at the G7 summit in France are working to push the war in Ukraine back on President Trump's agenda. AP correspondent John Lester reports from France.
2: Ukraine President Volodymyr Zelensky is here in Évian-les-Bains, invited by French leader Emmanuel Macron. By making Ukraine the first topic on the agenda for the summit's first full day of meetings, Macron is sending a signal to Trump in particular. The French president and other allies in Europe that are now the biggest providers of military and financial support to Ukraine desperately want a workable and lasting end to the Russian full-scale invasion, now in its fifth year. For that, they want Trump to help push Russia's president, Vladimir Putin, to the negotiating table.
1: Trump's focus for now is on the Middle East and the initial deal his administration has struck with Iran to end the war he launched with Israel. There will be more discussions on this at the summit, with regional leaders from Egypt, Qatar, and the United Arab Emirates also joining the G7 summit. The U.S. Air Force says 8 people died in a B-52 bomber crash at a U.S. Air Force base in Southern California.
3: The aircraft went down around 11:20 a.m. on Monday at Edwards Air Force Base north of Los Angeles. Officials said that emergency crews responded after the aircraft went down at the base in Southern California's Mojave Desert. Deputy Commander at Edwards Air Force Base, Colonel James Hayes, says they don't know what the cause of the crash is.
4: Right now, we're going to stand up an interim safety board to do the initial gathering of the facts, and that will then lead to a safety investigation board, which will look into those root causes. Once that's complete, it takes about 30 days, then it'll go into an accident investigation board, and then that will determine all of the information that we can release to the public and to the next of kin.
3: Audio courtesy of KERO. I'm Haya Pinjwani.
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5: For WPAQ and WSYD News, I'm Bob King. In Virginia, Carilion Roanoke and Central Lynchburg Hospitals were two of the 500 hospitals they say are failing to provide the public with basic pricing information, according to a recent report from Washington. Reports indicate the administration sent letters to around 500 hospitals nationwide, accusing them of keeping health care costs higher than they should be by not providing basic pricing information for their services. Both Carilion and Central Health in Lynchburg were sent correspondence between April and now. The White House says it wants hospitals to tell patients ahead of time how much blood work, x-rays, MRIs, etc. will cost. Carilion delivered a statement earlier last week saying we're committed to helping patients make informed decisions about their care by providing pricing information and adhering to their latest regulations, but so far that had not happened. A man was arrested after an attempted kidnapping Saturday in Withville. Police responded to approximately 11 a.m. to a reported disturbance at Northwind's Apartments on North 4th Street. A caller initially reported an intoxicated man acting aggressively on the property's playgrounds. Later on, a second emergency call from the same location came regarding an attempted child abduction. Police was met by a resident who reported an unknown man had approached his 4-year-old daughter in the playground, grabbing her by the hand and began walking away with her. The father of the child intervened and safely reclaimed his daughter after a brief physical and verbal altercation. After the incident, the suspect went south toward a nearby tree line.

The child sustained minor injuries to her lip during the encounter, but did not require emergency medical transit. A tip from a citizen who observed an individual matching the suspect description led to his being detained on Holston Road. That suspect was identified as Chad Douglas Spence. Following an evaluation of the scene, Spence was placed under arrest for public intoxication and subsequently charged with felony abduction of a minor. He's currently in the New River Valley Regional Jail without bond. And I mentioned in the past about the city of Martinsville being one of the worst small towns in Virginia when it comes to crime, with those apprehended taken into custody in almost every way imaginable. I stand corrected on that statement. A man was arrested in a drug bust Saturday, according to the Henry County Sheriff's Office. Nothing new there, but it had to be one of the easiest apprehensions law enforcement has handled in quite a while. The Henry County Sheriff's Office responded around 5:23 a.m. to a call at Circle K at 1560 Virginia Avenue regarding a vehicle that had been parked in front of the gas pumps for an extended period of time with an occupant inside. Deputies found the vehicle running with a man asleep in the driver's seat. While making contact, a handgun was found in plain view, equipped with an extended magazine on the floorboard of the vehicle. Deputies say a large amount of U.S. currency and drug paraphernalia were also found. The suspect was awakened, removed from the vehicle, and detained without incident. That search turned up over $3,000 in U.S. currency, a small crossbody bag containing a digital scale, and baggies commonly associated with narcotics packaging, and multiple baggies containing suspected cocaine and 52 Suboxone strips. 38-year-old Donovan Niblett was charged with several offenses, including possession with intent to distribute a Schedule 1 or Schedule 2 controlled substance, which is cocaine, possession of a firearm by a convicted felon, and possession of a Schedule 1 or 2 controlled substance while in possession of a firearm. In North Carolina news, drought conditions worsened sharply across North Carolina over the past week, with parts of the state now experiencing exceptional drought, the most severe classifications on the U.S. Drought Monitor Scale. The latest report shows 3.01% of North Carolina is now classified as being in the D4 exceptional drought. No part of the state was under D4 conditions in last week's report. The deterioration was found especially noticeable across parts of the Triangle and northern Piedmont, with several counties seeing areas upgraded from extreme drought into exceptional drought status. The worsening drought comes despite scattered rounds of rainfall across portions of the state in recent weeks. Current estimates indicate that much of central North Carolina would need roughly 12 to 14 inches of rainfall within a month to completely eliminate drought conditions. And in a cold case incident, a man was arrested of killing two people at a Sundrop bottling facility in North Carolina in 2008. Johnny Stephen Talbert was arrested May 21st in Port Angeles, Washington State. He's charged with two counts of first-degree murder and one count of robbery with a firearm. That stems from a shooting on the other end of the country. This occurred on June of 2008, as 59-year-old Donna Barnhart and 44-year-old Daryl Knowles were killed at a Sundrop facility in Concord. Concord police say Barnhart was a longtime officer manager at the facility. While Knowles was there to apply for a job, detectives believe Talbert was there to steal money before he fled. Talbert was reportedly seen by some witnesses, and despite hundreds of tips from the community, the case went unsolved for almost 18 years. Talbert was in court on Friday for an extradition hearing. Authorities are waiting on a governor's warrant from North Carolina to bring him back to Cabarrus County. And in nearby Stokes County, the Sheriff's Office and the North Carolina State Bureau of Investigation are investigating the murder of a missing woman in Danbury. Deputies responded to a break-in and entering at the home on Moorfield Road on Saturday. They found blood at the home and discovered that the homeowner, 62-year-old Terry Leedy, and her vehicle were missing. Authorities later found her car on Jewel Road. After securing search warrants for both locations, detectives identified 30-year-old Evan Johnson as a suspect in this case. He's facing a murder charge in connection with Leedy's death. Authorities say Leedy is not related to Johnson, but they lived at the same residence along with Johnson's mother. They've not released any information about this investigation, including information about Leedy's body at this time. Well, locally, Novant Health and Northern Regional Hospital have joined forces on a multi-year deal after a meeting last night with the Surrey County Board of Commissioners. The board voted unanimously 5-0 last night to approve a formal asset purchase agreement between Northern Regional and Novant Health. The Winston-Salem-based health's commitments for Mount Airy-based hospital includes financial commitments.

0: estimates at more than $200 million in expenditures over the next decade. This includes over $130 million in capital and operating expenses. Northern Regional Hospital will be rebranded under a Novant Health name within 2 years of the transaction's closing. That agreement commits Novant to maintaining all the hospital's core clinical service lines for 10 years following closing and keeping a local leadership team in place for at least 5 years. Both commitments are binding under the new contract. And Surrey County Schools have named Dr. Steve Hall as its next superintendent. The Board of Education selected Hall, who has served as superintendent of Elk and City Schools for the past 3 years. He'll begin his new role with the Surrey County Schools on July 8th. Hall is a Surrey County native and a 1991 graduate of North Surrey High School. Hall began at an early age working his way up the ladder in the Surrey County school system, working as a custodian and bus driver before becoming a classroom teacher, coach, assistant principal, principal, district leader, and later superintendent. He brings nearly 30 years of experience to public education. Hall earned his associate's degree from Surrey Community College and a bachelor's degree from Appalachian State, with certification in elementary education and middle grade mathematics. He later earned a master's degree in school administration from Appalachian State and a doctorate in educational leadership from Gardner-Webb University. Hall has more than 14 years of administrative experience and has mentored numerous current and aspiring school leaders. He and his wife, Brianne, live in Surrey County. Brianne has worked in North Carolina Public Schools for 22 years as an educator and educational leader as well. They have two children, Elliot and Cameron. Hall also has a daughter, Katie. And for WPAQ and WSYD News, I'm Bob King reporting. And let's take a look at the weather forecast. We have around 62 degrees, I believe. The last check I've seen on the temperature, that thing. We're headed toward 80, 81 today. Not like we were yesterday, and that's not bad at all. We kind of go through this transition here in the last week of spring, even though it feels like we're already been in summer for about a month now. We're at 65 degrees, actually. We'll look at the weather forecast after this fractured weather forecast song.
1: Weather, weather, weather's hot or cold. No reason to freeze or burn you need because you weren't at home. Weather, weather, here's a weatherman.
2: He's talking to you and all of it's true.
1: So listen while you can.
0: Yeah, direct from the high seas. Let's take a look at the weather forecast. Partly sunny today, high around 80, with a little change in wind direction. We had northerly winds yesterday. Today, they're from the south, about 6 miles an hour. That's going to make a little bit of a difference in the next few days. 58 tonight and cloudy tomorrow, around the upper 80s with sunshine. Again, southwest winds 5 to 8 miles an hour. And those winds keep on, and they will funnel in some thunder showers by about Thursday. 65, your morning low for Thursday. 92 or 93, our hottest day of the week will be on Thursday. And some winds picking up, too, out of the southwest. 10 miles an hour, 25 mile an hour gusts. You might keep an eye out for that one in the afternoon. 60% chance of showers with wind conditions, and showers and thunder showers might be a little bit of a thing to be thinking about. 66 Thursday night. The rain kind of winds down about 11 o'clock and back to the mid-80s on Friday with a 60% chance of rain in the evening hours. The weekend, 86 and sunny on Saturday after your morning low of 59. Friday night and Saturday night, the overnight lows in the upper 50s. Some pretty good weather to open up the window and get some fresh air. And back to the upper 80s Sunday and Monday in the forecast as we get again transition to the first few days of summer officially. 65 degrees is our current temperature. My.

feel like me use songs to kind of mark the time and a place you're in at a certain time. And I remember that the first time I heard that song was in a grocery store, a parking lot in over in Stuart, Virginia, in the middle of July, and I was barefoot, stepped out on the pavement, and burned my feet during a particular time that came on. Tommy James and the Shondells, our first big hit, working their way toward number one. Coming up at 9 o'clock, again, our top 10 backspin, rolling it back through the years and looking at the top 40, playing music from that week in the top 10. Breakfast time. Anybody in the mood for a peanut butter and banana sandwich? Elvis in the house.

As much as Elvis liked a good bass singer behind him, I'm surprised he didn't really push that song more. Of course, he always used the Jordanaires, and then J.D. Sumner with the Stamps Quartet providing the bass. He always liked them to be nearby when he's doing his songs. He never did that song in concert. Never. I thought it was one of his better hits. That was one of the first songs he recorded when he came out of the service in April of 1960, and they never really put a lot behind it, probably because Colonel Parker had a lot to do with that. The song he was pushing was Are You Lonesome Tonight. That was Colonel Parker's wife's, one of her favorite songs, and Elvis put that out on the RCA label, one of the first songs he did when he came out of the Army, and I Got to Know was pushed on the B-side, on the other side, and of course, his influence, the Colonel's influence, really caused a lot of problems and pushed Are You Lonesome Tonight ahead of I Gotta Know on the charts for that particular time. I Gotta Know, of course, going into the top 20, but Are You Lonesome Tonight going to number one in the latter part of 1960. Music by America. A little touch of gold here at Granite City Gold.

Well, the Red Hot Bands, 1974 through the late 1970s, they really used the bicentennial as a kind of a booster. Everybody wanted the group America performing in concerts at that particular time, and they really benefited from the bicentennial a couple of years later. 75, especially, a big year for America. Right now, a little linguistics experience once again.

Otis Reginald. Oh, just Reginald. Otis Redding in the original R-E-S-P-E-C-T. Good morning, 105.1 FM, WSYD. And getting our wheel ready to go back in time with our top 10 backspin. Coming up right now, going back to 1966, a record breaker for the Statler Brothers. Mm-hmm.

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1: Every now and then, if I pay closer attention to some of these songs we got in here, something just automatically puts itself together. You heard Flowers on the Wall of Statler Brothers, really big hit in 1966 on the pop charts and number one in the country charts. The song was featured years later, of course, in the Quentin Tarantino Pulp Fiction segment at one time, and kind of brought it back into the charts. And coming up, this particular song also in a Quentin Tarantino movie that came out just about 5-6 years ago, somewhere along in there. Once Upon a Time in Hollywood. This one featured in that one on the soundtrack. The Box Tops, Choo Choo Train.

As the Buck Stops, Choo Choo Train, later revived for Once Upon a Time in Hollywood. And got about 21 minutes till the top of the hour with our top 10 backspin ready to roll. Look at some of these people. I always really like to check out some of these songwriters. And these guys, they top the list. In the 1960s, kind of started out in the early 1950s, and Jerry Lieber, Mike Stoller. A lot of people don't remember those names, but they were some of the most prolific songwriters of the 1960s. And the last song they wrote together, I believe, was around 1982. Michael McDonald kind of teamed up with him and wrote I Keep Forgetting. And, of course, none of them are around now, Lieber or Stoller. But they started writing out and around the early 1950s for Charles Brown. They wrote the song Kansas City. The third song they ever wrote was a song called Hound Dog. Of course, so you know that one, Big Mama Thornton. Of course, Elvis picked it up. They wrote a slew of songs for Elvis and wrote some songs also for the Coasters. Their biggest year was 1958, of course, and you could go on and mention these songs. So they just finished up 1957, writing Jailhouse Rock, Treat Me Nice, Youngblood for the Coasters, and Searching, and I don't know how many more. 1958 rolls along, and they're still writing songs for Elvis and the Coasters. And this particular song, Dion had this song in 1963 that went to number six on the charts. This one, the first recording, didn't do as well, but I think it's the best recording of this one. Essie wanted to hear this one. Music by the Drifters from 1958, written by Jerry Lieber and Mike Stoller.

Little Tuesday on a Sunday, Sunday on a Tuesday. And that was the Monkees, of course, as we close in on the 9 o'clock hour. I did Drip Drop, of course, by the Drifters a little while ago, and had a couple more requests for some songs. This one used to be the Nature Boys theme song. The Dominoes.

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The cruising excitement happens every third Sunday of the month, May through October, from 1 until 5 p.m. You'll enjoy classic cars, fantastic food, shopping, and beginning at 2 p.m., classic tunes from FM 105.1 WSYD. 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
1: 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Stay with us for the next hour as Bob spins the wheel of hits and counts down four decades of legendary music. 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

0: Didn't think it's ever going to get there. Hey, thanks for bracketing us on today. Our top 10 backspin on the air, and it takes us back to just a year away from the 1980 turnaround. 1979. And, of course, you're going to see this word a lot in probably the top 40. A lot of different labels in the top 10. One of the first times in a long time that you saw every song there was a different label, which they spread it out pretty well in the late 1970s, especially after Casablanca Records had dominated and RSO and doing the disco run. Kicking it off, this song, the first single from her ninth album, I Am. This one going to number six eventually on the Hot 100. Platinum in Great Britain. They really love this particular tune, and also a gold record Grammy nominated also for the best rhythm and blues instrumental performance and the best disco recording, and they won the Grammy for best R&B instrumental performance, turning out music by Earth, Wind and Fire, kicking off this week in 1979.
1: Number 10.
0: Little Boogie Wonderland.

Introducing the year of the long song, and the studios, they finally figured out that more was more, actually, especially on the dance floor, and some of the producers by the recordings worked it out to their advantage, I guess. That's when you saw songs explode from about 3 minutes to about 4 minutes and beyond, and including that this particular tune. This song would have never

extended that far, about maybe 10 years earlier, even a little shorter span than that. But this song sold 2 million copies. Peaches and Herb had this tune out, kind of a sequel to their 1968 hit, will be united with the original Peaches working on it. But this also, the Intruders had the original hit of this one, kind of a connect the dots situation. But this one sprang forward in their album Too Hot 1978, number one on the R&B and Billboard Hot 100 singles charts in 1979 for about an entire month. Again, selling 2 million copies. Classic music by Peaches and Herb this week in 1979.

Peaches and Herb reunited this week, 1979, and some of these artists, you got to admire them for attempting to take on the disco regimen that particular time. It was really hard to get a song on the top 40, much less into the top 10, with a little slow dance song during a particular time in the days of the disco when everybody was on the dance floor to the beat of the heartbeat of the disco sound. And likewise with this guy coming up, this from his 1978 album, which the lead album of this song, same title, kind of spurred everybody on to buy more records from Kenny Rogers. He kind of turned a corner in 1980, and of course, like Peaches and Herb, kind of bucked the trend from the disco onslaught that was moving through. This song became one of the biggest crossover hits in 1979, number one on the country charts. Of course, kind of one of the first crossover songs from the urban cowboy era that was beginning to take shape. The song peaked at number five on the Billboard charts, number one on the adult contemporary charts, and kind of helped Kenny Rogers make the little transition completely.

Another singer bucking the disco trend, Kenny Rogers, She Believes in Me. He continued to do that, and very successful. That song in the top 10 this week in 1979. And if you're around in 1979, this week, some really sad news. Two of the biggest performers in film history passed away. John Wayne, of course, June 11, 1979, passed away at the age of 72 of stomach cancer. And a very sad time for that. And just a few years, a couple of days later, June 13, 1979, Darla Hood, from, of course, the Little Rascals, died from complications from just routine surgery at the age of 47. Darla passing away. Also, June 13, 1979, Solar One, the first crewed solar power aircraft, made its maiden flight. After the solar cells had charged, a guy named Ken Stewart flew the aircraft near Hampshire in England for 0.68 miles at a height of 33 feet, 10 meters if you want to go with the metric system, of course. And also, on this date, 1979, McDonald's introduced a Happy Meal to a happy young crowd in the United States. After testing it since February in franchise, I was wondering how they did the testing to bring a bunch of kids in, maybe, and feed them free hamburgers. The burger chef filed a lawsuit alleging that the Happy Meal was a copy of their Burger Chef's Fun Meal, which had been introduced to children in 1973. I don't think that lawsuit really panned out. That was what's going on. Some of the stuff in 1979 this week, as we look at our top 40, New England with Don't Ever Want to Lose You at number 40. The Atlanta Rhythm Section, Do It or Die at number 39. And Blondie, The Heart of Glass, number 38. A group Foxy with Hot Number 37. Rod Stewart, Ain't Love a Bitch at number 36. And Kiss, I Was Made for Loving You at number 35. Jay Ferguson, Shakedown Cruise at 34. Again, some of those songs that you don't hear. ABBA, Does Your Mother Know at 33. Radio, You Can't Change That at number 32. And Poco with Heart of the Night at number 31. And, of course, it was a year of the long song, so don't have a good chance to play a lot of these. We may have Outside the Box. This song.

0: Ricky Lee Jones, of course, released on her debut album, 1979, a really surprise hit. Another one of those songs that bucked a disco trend, went to number four in the Billboard charts. Her and Tom Waits were working with a guy named Chuck E. Weiss at the Tropicana Motel in Los Angeles. Their friend actually got hooked on a girl, and that was enough to encourage them to write this particular song this week in 1979.
1: Number seven.

Ricky Lee Jones writing a song about his her friend's experience, Chuck E's in love, and going into, I don't know if he got any money out of that himself or not to spend on his new girlfriend, but they made it to the top 10 this week in 1979. Look it on up the list. Again, the year of the long song. And this particular song, a guy named Roger Hodgson wrote this song based on his experience of being put in boarding school for 10 years. At least he got something out of it. Anyway, he picked up the Ivor Novello Award for the British Academy of Composers for the song being named the best song, both musically and lyrically, for 1980. Turn it over to the group, of course, Supertramp, releasing this in their Breakfast in America album in 1979. This song.

0: has been copied in one form or another many times. Also, one of the great commercial songs went to number 6 on the Billboard charts, also number 7 in Great Britain for Supertramp this week in 1979.
1: Number 6.

Mr. Spock's favorite tune, Supertramp, the logical song, this week in 1979, and checking back into our top 40 with Jerry Rafferty. Days going down at number 30. Olivia Newton-John, Deeper Than the Night at number 29. And Peter Frampton, I Can't Stand It No More at number 28. McFadden and Whitehead, Ain't No Stopping Us Now at 27. Dr. Hook, When You're in Love with a Beautiful Woman, making a transition to disco at number 26. And the Village People on the Casablanca label. In the Navy, John Stewart with his classic Gold at 24. Van Halen, Dance the Night Away at number 23. And this song, number 22.

A band that I would still pay money to go see right now, and they haven't really lost a touch, even though they've lost a couple of performers from the original group. Music this week, number 22 song by Styx.

Another one of those songs that began to signal the end of disco of 1979 with Renegade Music by Styx, number 22 song this week. And out of the top 10 songs, seven of those were non-disco songs. First time that happened in quite a while as we dive back into our top 10. These guys, known for their big disco push in the 1970s, of course, the biggest band probably to reap the rewards of that era. 1979, from the album Spirits Having Flown, their third number one single from that album. This kind of a milestone for the Bee Gees with

that one reaching number one, their ninth number one single in the United States, and also their sixth consecutive number one in a single year. The only other group that did that was the Beatles. Of course, most of these from the Saturday Night Fever album that they wrote into the ground for about 3 or 4 years there. But this is one of the songs that didn't get as much airplay as the rest of them. Of course, this week in the top 10, their last number one song, music by the Bee Gees. Of course, Love You Inside Out.

Number five song this week in 1979. Bee Gees, Love You Inside Out, their last number one, about their 10th number one altogether. And again, moving on up the list, another one of these songs that kind of broke the trend and began to break the back of disco. This song, number one, the adult.

0: contemporary charts for a couple of weeks and going into the top five. The Auto Heartbreak, a guy you might recognize, John Sebastian of A Loving Spoonful, was in the studio and worked this particular song out, a little heartbreaking song. This is one kind of a reverse situation. Usually you have some country songs that break into the pop charts. This one did the very opposite. It went up the pop charts and actually crossed over into the country charts at number 71. Randy Van Warmer in 1979 this week.
1: Number 4.

0: Randy Van Warmer. We have, of course, John Sebastian doing the auto harp work. You don't hear the auto harp on a lot of top 10 tunes from 1979 and again on the list. This song was supposed to be written for 11-year-old Stacy Ladislaw. She was a young performer. This is kind of a teeny bopper song about children talking on the phone. Her parents kind of looked over the lyrics on this and perceived it as something else, too suggestive. So they turned it down, and Ladislaw signed with a different label. Then it was offered to Anita Ward. This became her only hit, went to number one. The song was ranked number 33 on the list of 100 best dance songs of all time.
1: Number three.

Anita Ward, Ring My Bell, number three song this week in 1979, and another song coming up that went gold, one of those ranked number 20 on the list, the 100 greatest girl group songs of all time, has also been included in the Billboard magazine's best pop songs of all time in 2023. They thought a lot of this song years later down the road. This song became Sister Sledge's signature song, and this one still gets a lot of airplay everywhere, especially sports stadiums.

0: That's a rallying cry of the 1979 Pittsburgh Pirates who won a World Series title that year. We Are Family, Sister Sledge, number two song this week. And a quick look at the rest of our top 40. Roger Vidoras, Get Used to It, number 21. Electric Light Orchestra, Shine a Little Love, at number 20. Cheap Trick, I Want You to Want Me, at number 19. And David Naughton, the actor, with Making It, at number 18. Wings, Good Night Tonight, number 17. Up above that, the Doobie Brothers, Minute by Minute. And Disco Nice with Rock Freak at number 15. Shake Your Body, the Jacksons, one of the last songs they put together on the charts, at number 14. Bad Company, Rock and Roll Fantasy, at 13. And number 12, You Take My Breath Away, Rex Smith, number 11 song, title of the album, Bad Girls, Donna Summer on the Casablanca label. And that brings us to our top 10 and our top song this week, also from the Bad Girls album. Of course, this lady was burning up the charts, her seventh studio album, one of the ultimate disco songs. Ex-Doobie Brother and Steely Dan guitarist Skunk Baxter doing the great work on this one. This was certified platinum over many times. Number one for three non-consecutive weeks for Donna Summer.
1: Number one.

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That has a distinctive early 60s, late 50s doo-wop flavor to it, but it's actually from 1967, The Casinos, Then You Can Tell Me Goodbye. 11:16, we're off and running on this edition of The Light Lunch here on WSYD, made possible by Wally's Pharmacy.

That is Donovan from the spring of 1968 with Hurdy Gurdy Man. A little more rock and roll than Donovan was accustomed to. And by George Harrison, by the way, had an assist in this song. He not only gave Donovan one of the instruments used in the single, but co-wrote the lyrics. 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Around the world, that's who we are. 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

0: time. We also invite you to stay with us this afternoon at 2 p.m. For the Amped Up afternoon. This is the flip side of this program. It is a much faster pace. 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And to take us to news time from 1966, a little advice and a great tune from the great Cannonball Adderley.
1: You know, sometimes we're not prepared for adversity. When it happens, sometimes we're caught short. We don't know exactly how to handle it when it comes up. Sometimes we don't know just what to do when adversity takes over. And I have advice for all of us. I got it from our pianist, Joe Zawinul, who wrote this tune. And it sounds like what you're supposed to say when you have that kind of problem. It's called Mercy, Mercy, Mercy.

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1: Good morning, I'm Ed Donahue. At the G7 summit in France, President Trump says a deal is done with Iran.
2: It should be successful. It goes to a second stage, which I think will be actually easier. I didn't want to attack them last week, but we had no choice. And we did it twice, actually. We were doing it a third time, and we were able to not have to do that. But we have a deal that's a fair deal. It's a good deal.
1: Iran's top diplomat says the tentative deal would require Israel to withdraw from Lebanon, a condition Israel has already rejected, and it could sink the agreement. President Trump was asked about Lebanon.
2: You know, I consider that the minor war. Iran's a big one, but we have that a little pinprick out there that constantly rears its head, and that's Hezbollah.
1: Iran's foreign minister says Israel's continued occupation of southern Lebanon would violate the deal. President Trump also said he would send the Iran deal to Congress for review. Signing is set for Friday near Luzern, Switzerland. Oil prices, meantime, have dropped to $80 per barrel. The coach of Iran's World Cup team says it was ordered to leave the U.S. and return to its training site in Mexico only a few hours after opening its politically charged tournament by playing to a 2-2 draw with New Zealand in Los Angeles. FBI Director Kash Patel says multiple people have been arrested, planned attacks were disrupted, meant to target the UFC cage fighting show at the White House over the weekend for President Trump's birthday. Ohio Governor Mike DeWine, a Republican, says he believes his state should abolish the death penalty. DeWine has repeatedly postponed scheduled executions. He says data shows the death penalty does not deter violent crime, including murder. A 6.3 magnitude earthquake in northwestern China killed at least one person. More information at apnews.com. This is AP News.
3: For WPAQ and WSYD News, I'm Bob King. In Virginia, Carilion Roanoke and Central Lynchburg hospitals were two of the 500 hospitals they say are failing to provide the public with basic pricing information, according to a recent report from Washington. Reports indicate the administration sent letters to around 500 hospitals nationwide, accusing them of keeping health care costs higher than they should be by not providing basic pricing information for their services. Both Carilion and Central Health in Lynchburg were sent correspondence between April and now. The White House says it wants hospitals to tell patients ahead of time how much blood work, x-rays, MRIs, etc. will cost. Carilion delivered a statement earlier last week saying we're committed to helping patients make informed decisions about their care by providing pricing information and adhering to their latest regulations, but so far that had not happened. A man was arrested after an attempted kidnapping Saturday in Withville. Police responded to approximately 11 a.m. to a reported disturbance at Northwind's Apartments on North 4th Street. A caller initially reported an intoxicated man acting aggressively on the property's playgrounds. Later on, a second emergency call from the same location came regarding an attempted child abduction. Police was met by a resident who reported an unknown man had approached his 4-year-old daughter in the playground, grabbing her by the hand and began walking away with her. The father of the child intervened and safely reclaimed his daughter after a brief physical and verbal altercation. After the incident, the suspect went south toward a nearby tree line. The child sustained minor injuries to her lip during the encounter, but did not require emergency medical transit. A tip from a citizen who observed an individual matching the suspect description led to his being detained on Holston Road. That suspect was identified as Chad Douglas Spence. Following an evaluation of the scene, Spence was placed under arrest for public intoxication and subsequently charged with felony abduction of a minor. He's currently in the New River Valley Regional Jail without bond. And I mentioned in the past about the city of Martinsville being one of the worst small towns in Virginia.

Virginia when it comes to crime, with those apprehended, taken into custody in almost every way imaginable. I stand corrected on that statement. A man was arrested in a drug bust Saturday, according to the Henry County Sheriff's Office. Nothing new there, but it had to be one of the easiest apprehensions law enforcement has handled in quite a while. The Henry County Sheriff's Office responded around 5:23 a.m. to a call at Circle K at 1560 Virginia Avenue regarding a vehicle that had been parked in front of the gas pumps for an extended period of time with an occupant inside. Deputies found the vehicle running with a man asleep in the driver's seat. While making contact, a handgun was found in plain view, equipped with an extended magazine on the floorboard of the vehicle. Deputies say a large amount of U.S. currency and drug paraphernalia were also found. The suspect was awakened, removed from the vehicle, and detained without incident. That search turned up over $3,000 in U.S. currency, a small crossbody bag containing a digital scale, and baggies commonly associated with narcotics packaging, and multiple baggies containing suspected cocaine and 52 Suboxone strips. 38-year-old Donovan Niblett was charged with several offenses, including possession with intent to distribute a Schedule 1 or Schedule 2 controlled substance, which is cocaine, possession of a firearm by a convicted felon, and possession of a Schedule 1 or 2 controlled substance while in possession of a firearm. In North Carolina news, drought conditions worsened sharply across North Carolina over the past week, with parts of the state now experiencing exceptional drought, the most severe classifications on the U.S. Drought Monitor Scale. The latest report shows 3.01% of North Carolina is now classified as being in the D4 exceptional drought. No part of the state was under D4 conditions in last week's report. The deterioration was found especially noticeable across parts of the Triangle and northern Piedmont, with several counties seeing areas upgraded from extreme drought into exceptional drought status. The worsening drought comes despite scattered rounds of rainfall across portions of the state in recent weeks. Current estimates indicate that much of central North Carolina would need roughly 12 to 14 inches of rainfall within a month to completely eliminate drought conditions. And in a cold case incident, a man was arrested of killing two people at a Sundrop bottling facility in North Carolina in 2008. Johnny Stephen Talbert was arrested May 21st in Port Angeles, Washington State. He charged with two counts of first-degree murder and one count of robbery with a firearm. That stems from a shooting on the other end of the country. This occurred on June of 2008, as 59-year-old Donna Barnhart and 44-year-old Daryl Knowles were killed at a Sundrop facility in Concord. Concord police say Barnhart was a longtime officer manager at the facility. While Knowles was there to apply for a job, detectives believe Talbert was there to steal money before he fled. Talbert was reportedly seen by some witnesses, and despite hundreds of tips from the community, the case went unsolved for almost 18 years. Talbert was in court on Friday for an extradition hearing. Authorities are waiting on a governor's warrant from North Carolina to bring him back to Cabarrus County. And in nearby Stokes County, the Sheriff's Office and the North Carolina State Bureau of Investigation are investigating the murder of a missing woman in Danbury. Deputies responded to a break-in and entering at the home on Moorfield Road on Saturday. They found blood at the home and discovered that homeowner 62-year-old Terry Leedy and her vehicle were missing. Authorities later found her car on Jewel Road. After securing search warrants for both locations, detectives identified 30-year-old Evan Johnson as a suspect in this case. He's facing a murder charge in connection with Leedy's death. Authorities say Leedy is not related to Johnson, but they lived at the same residence along with Johnson's mother. They've not released any information about this investigation, including information about Leedy's body at this time. Well, locally, Novant Health and Northern Regional Hospital have joined forces on a multi-year deal after a meeting last night with the Surrey County Board of Commissioners. The board voted unanimously 5-0 last night to approve a formal asset purchase agreement between Northern Regional and Novant Health. The Winston-Salem-based health's commitments for Mount Airy-based hospital includes financial commitments at more than $200 million in expenditures over the next decade. This includes over $130 million in capital and operating expenses. Northern Regional Hospital will be rebranded under a Novant Health name within 2 years of the transaction's closing. That agreement commits Novant to maintaining all the hospital's core clinical service lines for 10 years following closing and keeping a local leadership team in place for at least 5 years. Both commitments are binding under the new contract. And Surrey County Schools have named Dr. Steve Hall as its next superintendent.
the Board of

0: Education selected Howell, who has served as superintendent of Elkin City Schools for the past 3 years. He'll begin his new role with the Surrey County Schools on July 8th. Howell is a Surrey County native and a 1991 graduate of North Surrey High School. Howell began at an early age working his way up the ladder in the Surrey County school system, working as a custodian and bus driver before becoming a classroom teacher, coach, assistant principal, principal, district leader, and later superintendent. He brings nearly 30 years of experience to public education. Howell earned his associate's degree from Surrey Community College and a bachelor's degree from Appalachian State with certification in elementary education and middle grade mathematics. He later earned a master's degree in school administration from Appalachian State and a doctorate in educational leadership from Gardner-Webb University. Howell has more than 14 years of administrative experience and has mentored numerous current and aspiring school leaders. He and his wife, Breanne, live in Surrey County. Breanne has worked in North Carolina Public Schools for 22 years as an educator and educational leader as well. They have two children, Elliot and Cameron. Howell also has a daughter, Katie. And for WPAQ and WSYD News, I'm Bob King reporting.
1: Cloudy this afternoon, a high near 80 degrees. Cloudy overnight tonight, becoming partly cloudy toward the daybreak tomorrow with a low around 58. Sunny and 89 on Wednesday. Rain possibilities by Thursday. Right now, 72 degrees. That's 22 degrees Celsius.
0: In sports, fans and supporters of the Carolina Hurricanes will soon have a chance to celebrate with the team in downtown Raleigh. The Hurricanes announced that a Stanley Cup victory parade will be held on Saturday beginning at 11 a.m. The team said the parade will take place in downtown Raleigh, though additional details, including the route, road closures, and parking information, and any potential rally plans have not been announced. Hurricane officials say more information will be released later this week. Fans are expected to travel from across North Carolina to take part in the festivities after the Hurricanes completed one of the most dominant postseason runs in franchise history, finishing up the playoffs with a 16-3 record and closing out the Stanley Cup Finals by winning three consecutive games against Vegas. That included a 3-0 shutout victory in Game 6 to secure the second championship in franchise history and the organization's first title since 2006. The title also adds another milestone to the legacy of head coach Rod Rendemore, who captained the Hurricanes to their first Stanley Cup championship in 2006 before leading the franchise to the second title behind the bench 20 years later. Well, just a few weeks ago, it was Tyler Reddick who was setting the NASCAR world ablaze with his repeat visits to Victory Lane. Now another driver has caught fire to match Reddick's hot streak. For all the talk about NASCAR's playoff format, one thing has become impossible to ignore. Denny Hamlin and Tyler Reddick are putting together a points battle for the ages. Week after week, the two 23XI racing teammates have separated themselves from the field. Hamlin has piled up victories, including a recent three-race winning streak, while Reddick has countered with relentless consistency and stage point accumulation. The result is a championship fight that feels more like the classic NASCAR season of old than the modern playoff era. Those numbers are becoming absurd as wins, stage points, top fives, and laps led continue to stack up for both contenders, creating a gap that few competitors have been able to close. Sunday, Hamlin's number 11 Joe Gibbs Racing Toyota captured its third consecutive Cup victory, the previous two coming at Nashville and Michigan. The win was his 64th in his career, breaking a tie with Kyle Busch for ninth on the all-time wins list. Reddick, the current championship leader, finished second, but now only leads Hamlin by just 19 points. And the Chicago Bulls are reportedly hiring former Portland Trail Blazer interim head coach Tiago Splitter as their next head coach. By joining the Bulls, Splitter replaces Billy Donovan, who left the team in April after six seasons at the helm. Donovan decided to leave after a major shakeup in the Bulls' front office. Splitter had took over the Trailblazers' head coach job once Chauncey Billups was placed on immediate leave after being arrested for his alleged involvement in rigged poker games. This ended up being a successful interim stint for the 41-year-old coach as he led the team to a 42-39 record in his first playoff berth since 2020. Before coaching the Trailblazers, Splitter was an assistant coach of the Brooklyn Nets, Houston Rockets, and Paris Basketball. He is also the head coach of the Brazilian national team. Prior to that, Splitter played for multiple NBA teams, winning a championship with the Spurs in 2014. Well, the College World Series rolls on. North Carolina.

0: China Idol will be playing on Wednesday at 1 p.m. at Charles Schwab Field in Omaha. The Tar Heels go up against the winner of number 16, West Virginia, and Troy. Those two teams will play today at 1 p.m. Other games today has number 3, Georgia, played number 6, Texas, at 7 p.m. tonight. Yesterday, Texas was a winner over Alabama 14-2 to advance. Meanwhile, Oklahoma knocked off Georgia 4-3. Oklahoma will play again on Wednesday, taking on the winner of Georgia and Texas, who hooks up today. No minor league games yesterday. Today, in single-A play, Salem will be at Fredericksburg and Columbia at Hickory. In the Sally League, Winston-Salem will host Greensboro, Bowling Green at Asheville, and Brooklyn will be at Wilmington. And in AAA play, Charlotte will be at Buffalo, and Durham will be hosting Jacksonville. A few major league games played last night, and Monday night was Colt Keith's night for the Detroit Tigers. Keith became the youngest Tigers player to have a 3-homer game since 1955. The 24-year-old Keith led the Tigers to a 9-3 victory over Houston on the road last night in the process. The youngest Tiger player to accomplish this feat was Al Kaline, who was 20 years and 119 days old in April of 1955 when he launched 3 home runs. No one has done it younger. In one other American League game, it was Minnesota winning at Texas 4-2. 4 games in the National League, 3 of them shutouts, as Philadelphia blanked Miami at home 7-0, Cincinnati a home winner over the Mets 12-0, and San Diego losing at St. Louis 3-0. Also, it was the Cubs winning at Wrigley Field over the Colorado Rockies 5-4. All home winners in interleague play as Washington beat Kansas City 7-3. It was the Athletics over Pittsburgh 11-2. Arizona edged the LA Angels 4-3. And the Dodgers also a 4-3 winner at home over Tampa Bay. And for WPAQ and WSYD Sports, I'm Bob King reporting.
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1: Karen K. Elaine, a Sawyer Bunker, age 75, of Mount Airy, passed away June 11th. Graveside services for family and close friends will be held at the Bunker Family Burial Plot in the White Plains Baptist Church Cemetery on Saturday at 10 a.m. Funeral services for Barbara Cave Davis, age 77, of Dobson, will be Wednesday at 2 p.m. at Rocky Ford Baptist Church. Visitation will be from 12:45 until 1:45 at Moody Davis Funeral Home. Burial follows in the Rocky Ford Baptist Church Cemetery. Wayne Larry Drawn, age 94, passed away June 13th. A private graveside service will be held for the family at Skyline Memory Garden. Moody Funeral Home serves the family. Mike Wade Reeves, age 51, of Mount Airy, passed away on June 13th. No formal services are planned. Moody Funeral Home has been entrusted with the arrangements. Graveside services for James Anderson Andy Webb will be held Friday at 11 a.m. at Oakdale Cemetery. Moody Funeral Home serves the family. The obituary is presented by Surrey Communications. 12:18 now, we welcome you back to the Light Lunch on WSYD. 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

And for that classic from the great Glen Campbell, that's all the time we have for the Light Lunch on this Tuesday. 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James Taylor has the final word on the program today. Have a great afternoon.

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0: 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Just $20 per two-person team, or just come hang out for only $5 at the door. Hosted by OGS and the J.J. Jones Alumni Association, our Juneteenth Jubilee is all about honoring history, celebrating freedom, and building a strong future together. Friday, June 19th, 4 until 8 p.m. in Mount Airy. 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
1: Hello, Nation. 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Sounds Like the 70s is a two-hour journey through some of the greatest music ever produced, from ABBA to ZZ Top, and we're going to play it all right here on Sounds Like the 70s. Let us be the soundtrack of your Saturday morning. Sounds Like the 70s, 7:30 a.m. to 9:30 a.m. Eastern, every Saturday morning right here on FM 105.1. 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
2: If you yearn to hear beach music so authentic you can feel the sand under your feet and the salty breeze on your face, then we invite you to join us every Sunday from 5 until 6 p.m. for Kelly Epperson's 1300 Ocean Boulevard. Kelly's knowledge of beach music spans the decades, as does his personal collection of original music from bands like The Tams, Maurice Williams and the Zodiacs, The Band of Oz, and more. 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And now, you can also catch 1300 Ocean Boulevard every Friday beginning at 5 p.m. when we replay that hour of classic beach music from the week prior. So, whether that takes you into your after-work party, ball game tailgating, dinner grilling with the family, or just your end-of-work week chill time, let 1300 Ocean Boulevard set the mood. 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

Sometimes I get to thinking there's just not enough love and romance left in our lives today. And that's why I like to reminisce and to relive that first feeling of love and do it all over again.

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0: Did that last song get you moving? 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
1: I am the magnificent. I'm back with the shaker of soul, boss, most tolerant,

Now, some of y'all never been down south too much. I'm gonna tell you a little bit about this so that you understand what I'm talking about. Down there we have a plant that grows out in the woods and the fields. Looks something like a turnip green. Everybody calls it poke salad. Poke salad. Used to know a girl lived down there and she'd go out in the evenings and pick her a mess of it. Carry it home and cook it for supper. Cause that's about all they had to eat. They did all right.

No lip sync, no auto-tune, just real talent and four decades of great music for FM 105.1 WSYD.